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4: 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NOAA also recommends contacting your insurance company or agent to ask for a checkup and make sure that you have enough insurance to repair or even replace your home and belongings. Home and renter's insurance does not cover flooding, so you would need a separate policy for that. Note also that most flood insurance policies require a 30-day waiting period before taking effect.
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1: What's up, y'all? This is Joseph O'Brien, and this is the story behind my song, More and More. More and More is a funny story because when I first wrote it, I actually didn't think I was going to release it. I thought I was going to pitch it to another artist, but I was playing the demo for my wife in the car one day, and she just started bawling and told me, like, Joseph, you have to release this. So I was like, oh, okay. I took a little bit of a leap of faith and decided to put it out, but it wasn't until the song was completely finished that I'm in the car driving and I'm just crying as I listen to this song because it touches on how I fall short consistently, I can't escape my sinful tendencies, but God's grace has been lavished upon me and it doesn't dry up and it doesn't run out. There is literally no debt that I could rack up that God's grace isn't able to afford. So praise God that every

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1: Your weather forecast for tonight, mostly clear skies. The lows near 59 degrees for Friday. Sunshine back in the forecast with highs around 79. Friday night's low about 57 and mostly clear. More sunshine on Saturday with highs near 83. I'm Steve Covey Coverson for Praise 88.7 Weather.
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7: Hey y'all, it's Brandon Lake, and I'm so excited about this new song called How Good God Is. And when we wrote this song, I got together like any other day with some of my friends, and I had just been singing that, and you know, I never would have ever known how good God is. So we just started to unpack it. What are those things in life? Let's really talk about the honest ones. God, thank you for the fires that forged me with faith. Thank you for even the anger that it forced me to pray. And so I hope as you hear this song, you can look at those circumstances in your life and that it pushes you towards God.

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4: This is Tiffany Hudson from Elevation Worship, and this is the heart behind our song, So Be It. The heart of this song is to look at the Lamb of God and to see His sacrifice, to see His wounds, and to see His crown of thorns, and to know that He did not stay in the grave. He was raised 3 days later, and that He is all authority, no matter what you're walking through. If He said it, He will do it. The Lamb of God has overcome.

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1: 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That can be your safe place. 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A tornado warning means a tornado is actively occurring and you need to go to your safe space immediately.
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0: Thank you so much for that special music. We appreciate it. All the singing, great. And it's good to see you here today. I hope you've had a good week and a good weekend. And if you have your Bibles with you, I'd invite you to turn to the book of 1 John. That's toward the back of the Bible, 1 John. And I guess the title of the message, the R and F basics of Christian faith. There's some basic things that we're going to talk about this morning from this small book, this little book that has a lot of power to it, power, a lot of punch to it as well. And I found out that there are many challenges that we face in the Bible, challenges that are given to us, and some of what we're going to talk about this morning are some of those challenges. You want something real, or you want something fake? Have you ever bit into something that was that wasn't real? What did you bite in that was not real? Anybody? Fruit? Okay. You imagine, it looks like a beautiful apple, and then you bite into it, and it's cement. acrylic. In life, sometimes we have expectations for one thing, and then something else comes along. Well, here in 1 John, there, in fact, John wrote five books in the New Testament. He wrote the Gospel of John, which is the longest book that he wrote, or the longest passages that we have, recording the works of Jesus. And he also wrote 1st, 2nd, and 3rd John, and he wrote the book of Revelation. And one of the characteristics of his writing was that he would include a key, or put a key at the beginning or sometimes at the back of the book and he's writing, in order to help us unlock the meaning of what he is trying to get across. And in 1 John, the very first chapter, there's some aspects that we're going to look at. In 1 John chapter number 1, let's start at verse number 1. That which we, or which was from the beginning, which we have heard and we have seen with our eyes and have looked upon with our hand, and our hands have handled concerning the word of life. The life was manifested, and we have seen and bear witness and declare to you that eternal life which was with the Father and was manifested to us. That which we have seen and heard, we declare to you, that you also may have fellowship with us, and truly our fellowship is with the Father and His Son, Jesus Christ. And these things we write to you, that your joy may be full. That's one of the reasons he's writing, so that their joy would be full. How would you like to have a bowl full of joy? Well, we ought to. We should strive to have a life full of joy. He goes on in verse 5. He says, this is a message we've heard from him, declare to you that God is light and in him is no darkness at all. If we say we fellowship with him and walk in darkness, we lie and do not practice the truth. But if we walk in the light as he is in light, we have fellowship with one another, and the blood of Jesus Christ, his Son, cleanses us from all sin. If we say we not have no sin, we deceive ourselves and the truth is not in us. But if we confess our sins, he's faithful and just to forgive us our sins and to cleanse us from all unrighteousness. If we say we've not sinned, we make him a liar, and his word is not in us. I don't think there's anybody in here today who would say they had not sinned. I ran across one person one time who said they haven't sinned. I almost called him a liar right there. All of us have sinned and fall short of the glory of God. Now, John, in his writings, if you'll go over to the fifth chapter over a couple of pages, in 1 John chapter 5, In verse 13, he's talking about why he writes, why he's writing. He says, "These things I have written to you who believe in the name of the Son of God, that you may know that you have eternal life, and that you may continue to believe in the name of the Son of God." Now, he uses the word "know" 26 times right here in all of his writings. He's writing in order to provide assurance. You can know for sure. How many of you believe you can know for sure that you're going to go to heaven? You can know beyond any question, beyond any doubt whatsoever. If people lack assurance, because it's because of two reasons. One, there is either no basis for assurance. In other words, they haven't been saved. They can't have assurance. If you've never been saved, you can't have assurance of going to heaven. You can't have assurance of being saved. And they don't know the Bible. We can know beyond any question that we are the children of God. You can know beyond any question that you're saved. You don't have to guess. You don't have to wonder. You don't have to worry. If you worry about it, then chances are you've got some problems going on that stands in the way of your fellowship with God, or you have not come to the point where you really surrendered your life to the Lord. You can know beyond any question, beyond any shadow of a doubt, that you are a child of God. Can you imagine going up to Billy Graham and asking him if he knows he's a Christian? Well, everybody knew that he was a Christian. We can know. You don't have to wonder. You don't have to worry about it. If you put your faith in Christ, you're saved. And that's what John is giving some, he's giving them some assurance. And then if you look at chapter 2 and verse 26, he tells them another reason why he's writing. He says, "These things I have written to you concerning those who try to deceive you." Now, do you think there are some people out there in our world who are trying to deceive us? There are whole movements going on in our country that are meant and bent on trying to deceive people. Watch what you watch on TV. Watch what you listen to on the radio. Watch what you listen to on TV. Because there are multitudes of thousands and millions of people in our world who are dead bent on confusing everyone, confusing us, and giving direction in areas that should absolutely not be dealt with. They're trying to ruin our nation, trying to ruin the world, and we need to be aware of that. So you can know that one of the reasons that John writes here is so that they would be aware, or we would be aware, of those who try to deceive us. If you hear somebody say that a boy can become a girl, who do you think they're trying to deceive you? Trying to deceive somebody? Yeah, I mean that's a word for that kind of talk. Stupid. Stupid. And all that does is create confusion. And there's a whole generation of people in our country, generation of young people in our country, who are faced with all this kind of stuff. But we have the Word right here. We have direction right here. And if we'll just listen to what God says about what's right and what's wrong and how we ought to live and what we ought to do and not do, then all you got to do is look right here. Because He tells us. He tells us. So he wants to, he's writing in order to try to keep us from being deceived. Be careful what you listen to on the radio. Be careful what you listen to on television. Be careful who you hang out with. And make sure that the number one partner that you have in your life is Jesus. Because He will never lead you wrong. He'll never deceive you. Now, in chapter 2 and verse 1, if you go over just another page in the first part of chapter number 2 and verse number 1. Another reason he writes, he says, "My little children, these things I write to you so that you may not sin." He says, I'm writing this to you so that you won't sin. You got to know the difference between right and wrong, between sin and you know, what's not sin. And where do you find direction on what is wrong and what is right? You find it in the Bible. You find it in the Bible. You find it in a relationship with God. God has given us His Word so that we could know the difference between right and wrong. We can know the difference between right and wrong. You can know the difference between right and wrong. And we ought to do everything that we can to make sure that we ourselves and our families and our young people, they know the difference between right and wrong, because it's in the Word of God. You find what's right and you find what's wrong in the Bible. And if the Bible says that it's wrong, period. And if the Bible says it's right, period. So God has given us His Word. John is writing about that to give assurance and to encourage these people he's writing to find out what's right. You can find out what's right if you just listen to me. And if we just listen to God, well, we could avoid a whole lot of problems. And then in chapter 1 and verse 4, if you look at the fourth verse, I just read it a few minutes ago, he says, these things we write to you so that your joy may be full. That your joy may be full. How many of you would like to have a full bowl of joy today? Joy. Isn't there joy in serving the Lord? Isn't there joy in living for the Lord? We live in a... We live in a world that is really bereft of joy. Man, you look at some people and you watch stuff on TV and you see all the stuff that's going on in our world. And those people are out there doing all this stuff that they show us on television. They ain't having no joy, acting like a bunch of fools. They're not having any joy stealing from people. Oh, they think they're having joy. They're having a good time. They think they can live any way they want to live. But God has given us His Word so that we can have real joy, and you can have real joy in your life, and you can know it. Do you have joy? It seems to me there are people who have just enough spirituality to make them miserable. It's like a headache. You can't stand it, but you can't get rid of your head. You ever had one of those headaches? Oh, if I could just cut my head off, I'd feel a lot better. Want just enough to get them to church once in a while, but not enough to give them any joy. Well, we can have joy. Now, that's God intends for us to have joy, and that's why He gives us His Word to show us how we can have joy, and it begins with a relationship with God. Now, in the Gospel of John, chapter 1, verse 1, in the beginning. In the beginning, if you'll listen to this, it's just another way of John helping us to see the what the Lord is trying to give us. In the beginning was the Word, and the Word was with God, and the Word was God. He was in the beginning with God. All things were made through Him. Without Him, nothing was made that has been made. In Him was life. The life was the light of men. And the light shines in the darkness, and the darkness did not comprehend it. In the beginning was the Word. God gave His Word to show us what the difference is between right and wrong. He gave His Word to show us what full life is all about. And if you want to know what life is all about, then you get into the book. If you don't know what the book says, then you're going to be in trouble, because there are all kinds of stuff out there that's trying to get our attention that gives the idea that true joy is found here. True joy is found there. True joy is found in doing this. True joy is found in believing that. Well, it seems that there are people who just have enough spirituality to be dangerous. So this in Revelation chapter 19 and verse 13. Revelation chapter 19, verse 13. This is another word of assurance. Revelation 19, 13. John is writing again. And he says this. He was clothed in a robe dipped in blood. His name is called the Word of God. How many of you believe the Bible is the Word of God? It's the Word of God. The Bible is God's Word. It is His language to us. It is His way of getting across to us how He wants us to live our lives and how He wants us to conduct ourselves. And then, the purpose of the Word of God is to communicate. Isn't that the purpose of words? To communicate. You ever had a problem with communication? You ever had been talking to someone and you just couldn't understand what they were saying or trying to say? Well, God gave us His Word so that we could understand what He is saying, and it's very plain and it's very simple. God is communicating to us, and Jesus is God's communication to humanity. Jesus is the living Word of God. He's the noun of God, the verb of God, and the adjective of God. If you want to know what God is like, look at what Jesus did. If you want to know what God loves, then you see what Jesus loved. You find everything that you need to know about God in looking at Jesus. Jesus, the Son of God, was here in order to teach us how to conduct ourselves and how to live. Now, there are two basic themes in 1 John. One is fellowship. The other is relationship. Those are the two, the F's and the W's of this great book, 1 John. The F's and the W's, fellowship and relationship. Relationship and fellowship. Now, you can never have fellowship until you understand relationship. But you can certainly have relationship without fellowship. Let's see if I can illustrate that. You have a relationship with your children. But do you have fellowship with them? We've got three kids, and scattered from Detroit down to here, down even south of here. We have three children, and we have relationship with those children. Do we have fellowship with them? Is there a difference between relationship and fellowship? Just because you are related to somebody does not mean that you have fellowship with them. And you may have a relationship with somebody at work. It's a working relationship, you might call it. But do you have fellowship with that person? There's a difference between relationship and fellowship. Relationship is with Christ is accepting Christ. You are in a relationship with Christ when you accept Him as your personal Savior. The word fellowship could challenge us and help us to understand that there's something more than just accepting Christ. There is experiencing Him. Experiencing Him. I was saved in 1976. Long time ago. Long time ago. I met Jesus then. So did my mom and dad. We met Jesus then. We established relationship. Now, when you are saved, when you put your faith in Christ, your relationship is sealed. But then do you have fellowship? As you live your life, are you having fellowship with God? Relationship also means it puts us in the family of God. You become a part of the family of God when you put your faith in Christ. Fellowship, though, permits the life of the family to shine out through us. Fellowship means that the life of Jesus is living through us. Do other people see Jesus in you? Do other people listen to your voice and what you say and how you act? Can they see Jesus in you? That's what fellowship is. Letting other people see Jesus in us and having fellowship with other people and being a good example for them. Relationship means to be in the Lord. Fellowship means to be strong in the Lord, as Paul put it in the book of Ephesians. Be strong in the Lord. How strong are you in the Lord? Relationship is all that God has is potentially yours. Fellowship is actually drawing upon those resources. All that God has is potentially yours, but you've got to grab hold of the resources in order to reach your potential. Relationship is you possessing God. Fellowship is God possessing you. Boy, big difference between me and me possessing God and God possessing me. And I hope it's true for me, and I hope it's true for you. God possesses you, yes. You're saved, you're a child of God, but do you possess Him? Do you possess Him? God is possessing you, and are you possessing God? Now, I think that's the key to vital Christianity, is the relationship between us and God. So I want to talk about the basis of the fellowship that we experience with Christ, and that is through the light. The Bible talks about light. In fact, you'll find that in the book of 1 John as well. But then when it comes to fellowship, we can find some things that probably would affect some of us. Maybe a lot of us at some point in our lives. The breaking of that fellowship. Have you ever drifted away from God? Have you ever not been what He wanted? Have you ever not done what He told you to do? Have you ever wandered off? Now, I've seen hundreds of people down through the years, and in all aspects of life and in all aspects of Christianity, and most everybody at some point in their lives have had an experience in their life where they were not what they know they should have been. They knew that they were out of fellowship with God. They had relationship with God, yes. They knew they were going to go to heaven, but they were out of fellowship with God because of something that was going on in their lives. Because of some attitude that they had, or because some sin that they committed, or something got into their lives that just got them mixed up. And they allowed that stuff to stand between them and God. But since we are the children of God, God never throws us away. He never throws us away. There's not anything that my children could do to make me throw them away. Nothing. I won't like, and I haven't liked some of the things they've done or some of the things they've said. And, you know, I think sometimes they've made mistakes, just like I've made mistakes. But there's not anything in this world that would make me disown them. You know what I mean? Yeah. Make me mad. Now, in my mind, I say, oh, God, what a stupid thing to do. What a stupid thing to say. Or what bad decision to make. I can't live their lives for them. I want to try to be their dad, their mom. Try to give them direction, love them in spite of themselves sometimes. And, you know, God does us the same way. He does us the same way. You just read in the Old Testament some of the people that God had problems with, like David. King David. We talk about him when you read what he wrote in the Old Testament. And he was God's man. One day he was out on top of his castle. He was looking over the kingdom. And he saw a woman. He saw a woman sunbathing. And you know the rest of the story. David, God's man, made a stupid mistake. And he knew that he did. He knew that he did. But God did not abandon him in the sense that he kicked him out of the kingdom. God still loved him, and God still worked in him to get him straightened up and used him in a mighty way. Nobody is beyond God's grace. He can straighten you up. And we need to be yielded to him in every aspect of our lives. There's a great deal of difference between profession and practice. It's one thing to say something, but it's another thing for that to be true. In fact, that's the way it is in salvation. Not everyone who says to the Lord, "Lord, Lord," shall enter the kingdom of heaven. Not everyone who says they are Christian is a Christian. Words will not get you into heaven. Just because you say that you're going to heaven does not mean indeed that you are going to heaven. We can say that we walk with God, but that doesn't necessarily mean that we are walking with God. Many people profess more than they practice. They're long on the lip, but they're short in their life. They can quote the Bible by the yard, but live it by the inch. Here's a Christian who's established a relationship with Jesus and come into the family of God by faith in Christ. They may have been a Christian for years, and they say they're in fellowship with God. However, they don't live according to the profession that they have, that they make. What's wrong? What's wrong? Well, this is where the coming in the, you know, coming, the word in the darkness comes from. Walking in the darkness. What does walking in the darkness mean? Having fallen into sin or into a backslidden condition? It's the opposite of walking in the light. Unconsciously think walking in the light is being perfect. But to view the phrase that way is to confuse the cause with results. The fact is that we sin because we walk in the darkness. Walking in the darkness does not equal sinning. We're sinning because we're walking in the darkness. Does that make sense? That's the problem. What is the darkness? What's the darkness? The physical level. How do you get a room dark that's filled with light? How do we get dark in here? Cut the lights out. And it becomes dark. That's the way it is in our lives. You want to experience darkness? Just cut the light out. That's what John is talking about there in 1 John, the light. How do you turn off the light? How do you turn off the light of the beauty of God in your life? Well, two or three things right quick. One is to stop reading the Word of God. Thy Word is a what to my feet? Lamp to my feet, light to my path. Thy word is a lamp to my feet and a light to my path. If you want to know how to live, here it is. You want to know what to do? Here it is. You want to know how to treat people? Want to know how to treat people? Here it is. The Bible is given to us to learn how to live the Christian life, how to live for Him. And it can't be if we don't read it. We stop reading the Word of God. Now, there's no excuse anymore because you can have the Bible on your phone. You can have the Bible on your television. You can listen to the Bible on the radio. You can listen to the Bible 100,000 different ways. There is no excuse for us as Christians not knowing the Bible unless we don't do what we have to do in order to encounter the Bible. How much do you read the Bible? How much time do you spend in the Word of God? Well, one way we walk in the light is that we cut God off and we don't do the things that we need to do in order to know what He says in His Word. Read the Bible. Don't cut out the light. Because when you're in the Bible, you'll get the light that you need to help you in your life. Well, if you don't ever read it, you're not going to know what it says, and it's not going to do you any good. Your Bible's sitting on a desk somewhere for months is not going to do you much good. Another way we cut off the light is stop going to church. Hebrews chapter 10, verses 28, 24 and 25 talk about that. Not going to church, not being in the family of God, not being together as a family. A lot of people stop going to church. The delusion of this age and this culture is such that they tend to make us want to stay away from the light. That's why a lot of people don't go to church, because they don't like the light. You make all kinds of excuses for not going to church, and believe me, after 40-something years of pastoring churches, I've heard every excuse that you could possibly make for not going to church. But the bottom line is, if you want to go, you'll go, and if you don't, unless you've got physical problems and issues like that, then you can't physically do it. But there are so many Christians who have stopped doing the one thing that will keep them connected to the people of God, and that is to be in the house of God with the people of God. Do you think you need the church? Wake up. Do you need the church? Church needs you. We need each other. We're in this family together. We need each other. And that's why church is so important. And one of the ways we turn off the light is to stay away from church or stay away from the people of God. Stop reading the Bible. Another way we do that is to never take a long look at yourself. Examine yourselves whether you be in the faith, taken from the book of James. Examine yourself. James talks about a mirror. A mirror. You ever looked in the mirror the first thing in the morning and talked to yourself? Oh, you are one ugly fella this morning. I got some work I got to do. You look in the mirror and you see your hair's all messed up and you don't have the right kind of stuff on your face. My goodness. Well, yeah, when we look in the mirror, did you ever straighten anything out? Do you ever put something on that you need that mirror to help guide you when you put it on? When we don't ever take a long look at ourselves, that's one way that we cut off or turn off God. We're not interested in what He has to say. We're not interested in what He's telling us to do. We're not interested in that. So we go about our way, do our thing, and avoid the truth. Ask yourself the question, what kind of Christian am I? Am I better? Are you better 6 months than you were 6 months ago? Are you a better Christian now than you were 6 months ago or last year, last month, last year, the last 5 years? Are you a better Christian? Take a long look at yourself. Every once in a while, sit down with an open Bible and you by yourself, and you talk to God and say, God, what is it in my life? What do I need to do to be more of what you want me to be? And then sometimes we do other things like comparing ourselves to other Christians. You know, it's easy to find someone who is on a lower scale than you are as a Christian. You can go on for years walking in the darkness because you think you're better than somebody else or better than anyone else. Don't compare yourself to other Christians. The one comparison that we need to make is the comparison between us and Jesus. And I promise you, if we will compare ourselves to Jesus, there's not a single person in here today who doesn't need to do some work. And then sometimes we blame somebody else. We blame our brother. We blame the church. We blame the people. We find blame. It's easy to find blame for things. We blame mama, daddy, our children, our boss. We blame the teachers. When we walk in the darkness, we don't blame ourselves. And if you're not the Christian that you need to be today, guess whose fault it is? It's yours. We wind up misrepresenting Jesus, misrepresenting the church. When we don't let Jesus have his way in our heart and life, we can't make a difference in the world if we don't walk in the light, if we don't let the Word of God be our light, and if we don't surround ourselves with the people of God. How in the world can we live in a society, the kind of society we live in today, how can we live in this kind of society without leaning on one another as Christian brothers and sisters in Christ? The blessing of fellowship in the family of God is what keeps us going and keeps us in the right direction. Give ourselves to our relationship with God and give ourselves to the relationship in the church. Give ourselves in a relationship to God in reading His Word, being around the people of God, being a witness to others around us, praying, doing all the things that you and I know what to do or know to do in order to become the kind of Christian that we should be. Read the Bible, pray, go to church, love the people, love the world in the right sense, and ask God to make you what He wants you to be in the middle of the world that desperately needs to see true faith. It's sometimes difficult, but it is vitally important. It's vitally important. You can have your name on the church roll, but what does that mean? The important thing is that your name is in the Lamb's Book of Life. And if your name's in the Lamb's Book of Life, then that's what counts. Is your name in the Lamb's Book of Life? Have you ever trusted Christ as your Savior? Have you ever come to the point in your life and you realize that you were a sinner and that Jesus died for you and He wants to save you? Have you ever asked Him to come into your heart, forgive you of your sins? Have you ever had a life change like that? If not, then I can tell you what you need more than you need lunch in a few minutes. What you need is Jesus. Give your heart to Jesus today if you've not done that. Do it today. Don't wait. Don't hesitate. Now. Today is the day of salvation. It's up to you. Make your choice. Give your heart to Christ. And then those of us who are Christians, which is most all of us in here, let us strive to do the best we can to be all we can for Him. Let us live like He wants us to live. Let us do the things to build our faith, like pray for each other, be part of the church, read the Word of God, give ourselves to our community, and let Jesus live His life through us. Would you bow your heads with me? Heavenly Father, thank You for Your Word. Thank You for the challenges that You give us, the challenge to live the kind of life that You want us to live so that we can make a difference in the world. There are people all around us who need to know You. No doubt, all of us have some people in our family who need to be saved, who need to know You. I pray that You'll use us to be a light to them, and for neighbors and family, other family members and acquaintances and friends. God, help us to strive and to love You like we should do, and to live the kind of life You want us to live, to make an impact on those around us. Thank You for loving us so much that You gave Your Son for us. Thank you for dying on the cross for us. Help us to now live our life for you, 100%, holding nothing back. In Jesus' name I pray. Amen.
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1: It's okay to not be okay. I'm beautifully broken. These are some platitudes circling around social media these days, giving the impression we should accept, even celebrate, being eternally stuck in the fight or flight mode. The Bible instructs us to think on things that are true, noble, right, pure, lovely, admirable, excellent, and praiseworthy. Hello, I'm Cherie Hall of C.S. Hall Counseling, a happy supporter of The Well 88.7. I've recently added a remarkable tool to my counseling practice. IASIS Microcurrent Neurofeedback is a long name for a 15-minute treatment designed to aid in achieving balance and relaxation within the nervous system. It improves communication in the brain, heart, and gut, leading to overall well-being and positive thoughts. Healing the environment in the brain, reducing the fight or flight mode, can allow you to be okay with being okay and being beautifully whole and healed. 334-444-6140 for more information.
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1: Are you still looking for that perfect church? 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Hi, I'm Brother Tim Davis from Beulah Baptist Church. Reason our church is not perfect is we're full of people that's not perfect. People with problems, hurtings, troubles, probably a lot like yours. But we believe that Jesus said, "Come to me, all you who are heavy laden, and I'll give you rest." Don't you want that rest? Jesus also taught us that church should be a hospital for the broken and not a country club for the righteous. 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
3: Churches from across Tallapoosa County are coming together for Awaken Tallapoosa, Sunday, September 27th through the 30th at the Tallapoosa County Ag Center in Jackson's Gap on Highway 280, what most of us now know as the new rodeo arena. 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Sunday and Monday will feature two local Tallapoosa County pastors, and Tuesday and Wednesday we will welcome national and global evangelist Adrian Dupre. Wednesday is a special night for our youth with food provided for them, an upbeat youth worship emphasis, and a message especially challenging this generation to follow Christ. Everyone is welcome. Come and bring someone with you. Awaken Tallapoosa. Revive the church. Reach the lost.

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it's been sounding like the truth. Sowing seeds of doubt up in my head, but those seeds of doubt ain't ever growing roots.

Amen. Thank God. Yes, for all the times he said yes, but also for all the times that he said no. God's plans are so much greater than our own. That was Leanne Crawford kicking off the 6 o'clock hour here on Praise 88.7. Welcome, everybody, to the Morning Drive on your Friday morning, September 25th. I'm DJ Rhino, and I got a lot more where that came from. So let's go with the afters this morning. Where is God during these difficult seasons? Where is he during the hard times? Well, he's right where he's always been. God is.

War and Peace this morning. Yes, I am just passing through. This world is not my home. I am a sojourner here in this land. But while I'm here, I have a mission to proclaim the good news of Jesus Christ to all the nations, anyone who will listen as I make my pilgrimage toward my heavenly home. Good stuff from War and Peace this morning on WELL. We got the Sidewalk Prophets up next. I didn't know it then, but I sure do believe it now.

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1: Micah Tyler and Perfectly right here on Praise 88.7 WELL. Yes, our God does all things perfectly. And I do all things perfectly too, except for all the things that I mess up constantly, all the time, every day. Good stuff from Micah Tyler this morning. Got an announcement here. Aidville is getting in on the fall festival season, getting started early this year. They're having the Dadeville Fall Festival at First Baptist Church in Dadeville. It's going to be on Saturday, October the 3rd. Now, that is a week from tomorrow. I know, like, we're September. Fall just got started. But, yeah, so week from tomorrow, Saturday, October the 3rd, 9 a.m. to 2 p.m. at First Baptist Church in Dadeville. Carol is your contact person.

And if you want more details on the Fall Festival, she can be reached at 256-749-0630. Again, that's 256-749-0630. Miss Blanca is up next. He restores what's shattered.

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2: 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You thought this song was
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All right, Jonathan Traylor, and I Trust You here on your morning drive show. Beautiful, beautiful, beautiful song. And yes, even when I don't see the full plan, which let's be honest, that's all the time. I never get to see the full plan, but I don't need to. I just need to see and know and trust the planner. Good stuff from Jonathan Traylor this morning. Birthday contest reminder. If you or a loved one have a birthday today, or if you got one coming up this weekend, call us up so we can get your name on our list for GG's Cupcakes for the drawing on Monday. And also so I can make sure we get that info over to Cubby. If you got a weekend birthday, we need to get that info over to him so he can announce it on Weekend Praise. Our number, 334-705-8004. Our website, praise887.com. There's a birthday contest form there you can fill out. You can also look up ticket information for the upcoming concerts next month and in November. By now you've heard we're going to have Mercy Me and Jeremy Camp coming up in a concert here in just a couple of weeks. In fact, I'm looking down the pipe. I see Jeremy Camp coming up here in a little bit. But we also got coming up in November, John Reddick and Hope Darst are doing a concert. Those are both in Columbus, by the way. But again, more info on our website. Oh, and by the way, for that Mercy Me, John, or for Mercy Me, oh, getting things mixed up. Mercy Me, Jeremy Camp, Tim Timmons, and Sam Wesley concert. We might be doing a giveaway next week. So stay tuned for more fun here on Praise 88.7. Building 429 up next. 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

All right, that's Brandon Heath with Your Love here on Praise 88.7 WELL. And yes, all I truly need is the love of God in Christ Jesus. All right, we do have some weekend birthdays, but none to report for this morning. So I'll just get those over to Cubby for weekend praise. Let's get right back to our music this morning with Jamie McDonald. There ain't no way.

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1: It's about the going around of Fountain Gate Church of Auburn with the word for today. In the book of Romans, chapter 14, verse 17 and 18, for the kingdom of God is not meat and drink. And this is referring back to the days of the Judaic walk in Judaism and Israel, and a lot of the formalities that they would go through, not only in Judaism, but in the pagan religions back in that era, and all things of the do's and don'ts, the culture, diet, etc. It has said and says this, but righteousness and peace and joy in the Holy Ghost. For he that is in these things, says Christ, is acceptable to God and approved of men. So it says here, but righteousness. Righteousness is the kingdom manifesting. That means us being in right standing with God, in right relationship with Him. The only way that's possible because of the sin nature that we all have to walk through in our lives and deal with is by the redemptive blood sacrifice of Jesus Christ, when He died for us on the cross so that we could come into a relationship in right standing with God. The next thing it says the kingdom is in us would be peace. For our heart is born again, no longer in fear, no longer in enmity with God Himself. We're able to be in relationship with one another and really truly understand that what we've always heard, that God is love. We experience that daily, not just peripherally, but as a reality of who we are in Him. The third thing it says here is the kingdom is of God is joy. And that's the result of our salvation. It's the result of having faith and trusting in Him. It's the result of having the hope of an eternal blessing and the future and the prosperity that goes with that. Joy will flow from us like a fountain as a result. This is the kingdom.
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4: Your Friday morning weather forecast, we'll see mostly sunny skies today with highs near 79 degrees. And your Friday night football forecast, clear skies expected with the lows around 57. For Saturday, mostly sunny with highs near 83. Saturday night, it's partly cloudy with the lows around 59. And for Sunday, more sunshine with highs near 84. Sunday night's low about 60 degrees and partly cloudy. I'm Steve Cubby Coverson for Praise 88.7 Weather.
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CC Winans this morning requested music from Jenny, who was calling in a birthday. So now we have a birthday for this morning. Jenny wants to wish her son-in-law, Mr. Matthew Alamany of Opelika, a happy, happy birthday today.

there's a song that's been ministering to you that you want to hear or just something you're in the mood for, call me up. I'll be glad to play it for you this morning. In the meantime, how about some Lincoln Brewster? There is power in your name.

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2: Hey y'all, it's Brandon Lake, and I'm so excited about this new song called How Good God Is. And when we wrote this song, I got together like any other day with some of my friends, and I had just been singing that, and you know, I never would have ever known how good God is. So we just started to unpack it. What are those things in life? Let's really talk about the honest ones. God, thank you for the fires that forged me with faith. Thank you for even the anger that it forced me to pray. And so I hope as you hear this song, you can look at those circumstances in your life and that it pushes you towards God.

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1: This is a public service announcement from the American Red Cross regarding thunderstorm safety. Postpone any outdoor activities if thunderstorms are likely to occur. Many people struck by lightning are not in the area where rain is actively occurring. The National Weather Service recommends staying inside for at least 30 minutes after the last thunderclap. If you are driving and have poor visibility, try to safely exit the roadway and park. Stay in the vehicle and turn on the emergency flashers until the heavy rain ends. If you are outside and cannot reach a safe building, avoid high ground, water, tall isolated trees, and metal objects such as fences or bleachers. Picnic shelters, dugouts, and sheds are not safe during a severe thunderstorm. If you

0: see any downed power lines, stay away from them and report them immediately. If the thunder roars, go indoors.
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Let us stand united, for we all bleed the same. Mandisa with Toby Mack this morning on Praise 88.7. Community calendar coming up shortly, right after we hear the newest from Matthew West. Let's all get back to Jesus. It only takes one step.

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All right, that's STS Worship, Holy Sound, here on Praise 88.7 WELL. We had a birthday called in a little bit ago during the calendar. So this was from Lisa. Lisa wants to wish her granddaughter, Miss Kaylee Simpson of Dadeville, a happy 12th birthday. Kaylee turned 12 years old yesterday, so we want to make sure she gets her birthday shout-out this morning. So happy belated birthday to you, Kaylee. Hope you had an awesome day yesterday. Kaylee's been entered into the birthday contest from Gigi's Cupcakes. Again, we'll have the drawing on Monday, so there's still room and there's still time for more. Danny Gokey up next this morning. It's a new day.

All right, that's L.O. Worship, the perfect love of Jesus this morning as we kick off our 8 o'clock hour on your Friday morning. Folks, just getting into work for the last day of the week. But for those of y'all still with us, we appreciate you listening and hope that everybody has a wonderful rest of your Friday. Got some more great music for you this hour. We're going to hear from Leanna Crawford up next with Still Waters, Psalm 23.

Yeah, that's the newest from Joel Vaughn this morning. He still does. Here on Praise 88.7 WELL, where I think that it is time to do our fact of the day. Got an animal fact for you today. We've mentioned the mantis shrimp before and how its super quick punches can actually generate heat hotter than the sun. But did you know those strikes also can generate light? Yes, their appendages can accelerate faster than a .22 caliber bullet, hitting prey with such violence that it creates a localized vacuum bubble. But when that bubble collapses under the sea, it releases extreme heat and a flash of light called a sonoluminescence. So there you go. That is your fact of the day. The mantis shrimp can punch so hard, it not only creates heat, but creates a flash of light called a sonoluminescence. All right, got Chris Tomlin up next this morning. Oh God, you are a good, good father. And you are perfect.

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No, you're never running alone. Yes, we do get tired. Often. As we run this race set before us. But as Rachel Purcell reminds us, we are surrounded by this great cloud of witnesses calling us out, urging us on to take heart, to be strong, keep going. You may have been knocked down a million times, but that means you got up a million times.

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So what's a million and one? Keep going. Jordan Feliz up next this morning, next to me.

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All right. Yes, he is right here in the room. Whether it's an actual room or you're listening in your car, he's right here in the studio with me. That is Tasha Cobbs Leonard and Naomi Rain this morning. And yes, we can rejoice. The God of the universe, who exists beyond all of creation, is transcendent beyond all of creation, also inhabits the praises of his people. He is with us. As Christ said, where two or three are gathered, he is there with us. But it doesn't even take two or three. He is where any of his children are, with us always. All right, let's look back at some history from this 25th day of September. We'll begin back in 1775 when British troops would capture Ethan Allen, the hero of Ticonderoga, when he and a handful of Americans attempted to invade Canada. Next up, on this day in 1789, the first Congress would adopt 12 amendments to the Constitution and send them out to the states for ratification. The first 10 of those amendments would become known as the Bill of Rights. Next up, jump ahead to 1804. It took a few years, but that 12th amendment would be ratified by the states, changing the procedure of choosing the president and vice president. The phone is ringing, so I'm going to get that while y'all listen to Ryan Ellis and House Five.

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All right, that's blessing off for this morning to kick off the 9 o'clock hour. Let us believe in the love of God in Christ Jesus. It is our experience. So let us continue believing in Him, for that is what He seeks of us. This is the work of God. Jesus told a man who asked Him what was the good work that he needed to do to get into heaven. Jesus told him, this is the work of God, that you believe in the one whom God has sent. All righty, morning weather coming up right after we hear from Blanca together with Mr. Taylor Hill. This won't take my praise.

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1: Your Friday morning weather forecast. We'll see mostly sunny skies today with highs near 79 degrees. And your Friday night football forecast, clear skies expected with the lows around 57. For Saturday, mostly sunny with highs near 83. Saturday night, it's partly cloudy with the lows around 59. And for Sunday, more sunshine with highs near 84. Sunday night's low about 60 degrees and partly cloudy. I'm Steve Cubby Coverson for Praise 88.7 Weather.
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4: 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Praise the Lord. 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

0: All right, that is We Are Messengers. We've got power this morning on Praise 88.7. Brother Sunil is here, well, sort of. This is actually a pre-recorded edition of the 9 o'clock hour. Brother Sunil, as folks are listening now, yeah. You're actually traveling to see family.
1: Yep,
0: up in New York,
1: New Jersey.
0: Yep.
1: So I'm going to miss you people, but I want to start quoting Hosea chapter 4, verse 6. My people are destroyed because of the lack of knowledge. Because thou hast rejected knowledge, I will also reject thee, that thou shalt be no priest to me. Seeing thou hast forgotten the law of thy God, I will also forget thy children. That time when the Lord is speaking through Hosea, he is speaking directly to the priesthood. But today we all are royal priesthood, royal generation.
0: Yep.
1: So I'm telling you, it's to every one of us. You know, recently I heard this brilliant Republican senator from Florida, Ashley Moody. She's the new senator. And she was at the Senate hearing where a doctor with Indian origin, Dr. Sharma, she could not define if a man can be pregnant. She could not answer that question. I think 11 times Senator Josh Hawley asked her. But in the course of that Senate hearing, Ashley Moody, she was just describing the instances where some boyfriends or even some other women, they would crush their abortion pills in a glass of juice or water and give it to this pregnant woman surreptitiously to end the life of that baby in the womb. And the other side of the aisle wanted to supplement, facilitate. They were on rampage, and when caught, I mean, they would shove beneath the carpet this crime of filicide, I would call it, and they couldn't assuage that angst because they were exposed. It was so powerful. And Senator Ashley, she also exposed a horrific incident of an ex-girlfriend. She got the abortion pill to kill the baby of that guy's new girlfriend. In another instance, a guy ordered abortion drug, changed the label to antibiotic and gave it to his ex-girlfriend who was pregnant to kill that precious baby. There is a concerted effort by the multi-billion dollar abortion industry to circumvent the laws of many states which are now trying to save babies in the womb. They are doing everything possible to prevent any accountability. Why in the world should men get the abortion pills or their hands on the abortion pill? Doesn't make any sense. I want to read the scripture. It's found in Genesis chapter 25. In Isaac, he gets married at the age of 40. The servant goes back home for Padan Aram, finds this beautiful bride called Rebecca. And the scripture doesn't tell us much, but right in the next verse, you find that she is barren for 20 years.
0: Mm-hmm.
1: She's barren for 20 long years.

0: Verse 22, and the children struggled together within her. And she said, if it be so, why am I thus? And she went to inquire of the Lord. The babies are struggling in the womb. Christians, can you hear this clearly? In the womb, there is a struggle. And look what the Lord says. And the Lord said unto her, two nations are in thy womb, and two manner of people shall be separated from thy bowels. And the one people shall be stronger than the other people, and the elder shall serve the younger. The Lord is defining the future. Two mighty nations are going to come out of your womb. And it just goes on. So the Lord is defining the existence even while they are in the womb.
1: Mm-hmm.
0: And we need to understand this truth, that they are not just a clump of cells. They are not some zygote, but they are literally the babies that are going to change the real course of the world. They can be greater than Beethoven. They can be greater than Madame Curie. Some of them are going to be greater than Albert Einstein. Some of them are going to find the absolute cure for cancer that nobody could have ever done. So I tell you, we need to pray for these babies in the womb that they would not be aborted. And that's what we are going to do today.
1: All right. First, we got some music for you with Natalie Lane. I'm Still Running to You.
2: Just 5 years old, running through the pews.

Again, that was Natalie Lane with Still Running to You this morning on Praise 88.7. Before we get back with more, Brother Sunil, we do have a birthday that was called in. We want to wish a happy birthday to Miss Nellie Exuma of Opelika. Nellie's turning 31 today. Happy, happy birthday to you, Nellie. We hope you have a wonderful, wonderful birthday from your mom, Kim, who called your birthday in early at the top of the hour. So happy, happy birthday again to Nellie Exuma of Opelika. All right, this is Peter Burton. So long.

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0: Francesca Battistelli this morning, and he will here on WELL Praise 88.7. All right, brother, let us pray.
1: Hallelujah. Hallelujah, hallelujah, hallelujah. Oh, blessed for fine heaven. Hallowed be thy name. Thy kingdom come. Thy will be done on earth as it is in heaven. Lord, we just come to you, and Father, we lift up. We lift your holy name up, Father, Lord. We confess, Lord. Oh, Father, your word, your living word, oh, Father, is the ultimate manual for anything that goes upon this earth. And Lord, your word tells us time and again throughout the scriptures, Father, that you knew us before the foundation of this earth was laid. Lord, your word even tells us that even before the mother was about to conceive, Lord, you said that you're going to conceive a baby. You're going to name him as Samson. And this is going to be the life. He's going to be Nazarite from the womb all the way to the end of his life. Lord, you defined life right from the womb. And Lord, we have believed a lie. And Father, we repent of that. Lord, we turn around. And Father, we just call upon you. Lord, we lift up. I want to lift up Supreme Court of United States of America. Father, we want to lift up John Roberts, Clarence Thomas, Samuel Alito, Brett Kavanaugh, Neil Gorsuch, Amy Coney Barrett, Ketanji Jackson Brown, Elena Kagan, Sonia Sotomayor. Lord, we lift up these 9 judges to you, and Father, we intercede on their behalf. Lord, we pray you touch them, open their eyes to see. They have one life to live. You created them for a time such as this. Lord, you gave them the wisdom to go and sit in Supreme Court, and Father, I pray that they would understand the brevity of life. Lord, they will understand that today they are and tomorrow they'll be gone. And Lord, they will first and foremost, Lord, lift up your 10 commandments. And then, Father, they would lift up the very constitution of this nation. And anything that is repugnant to the constitution and 10 commandments, Father, they would just cast it away and they would stand for truth, Lord. Father, I pray, Lord, quicken them from the crown of the head to the sole of the feet. Lord, we pray the same, Father, for the entire judiciary, for the local courts, district courts, appellate courts, 10 circuit court system, Supreme Courts of every state, all the way to the Supreme Court of the United States of America. Father, we lift up this upcoming election to you. Oh Lord, we pray, Father, Lord, bring a deep purge, Lord, that Father, evil be purged out. And I pray, Father, the one that comes in, Father, they would tremble in your holy presence. They would lift up your holy name. And Father, they would stand for the sanctity of babies in the womb, Father. Lord, bring those kinds of people, Lord. The one who can say, Father, because your word tells us clearly, you created us male and female. That's all, Father. Not 70 genders. So, Lord, we call upon you. We commit this time to you. We lift up your holy name because, Lord, you are the God of tender mercies. Your mercies are new every morning. Great is thy faithfulness, O God. We pray this in Christ Jesus' name. Amen, amen, amen.
0: Amen, amen, amen. David Crowder up next, finding freedom in those red letters.

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0: Josiah Queen, amen, amen, amen. In the mighty name of Jesus, those demons have to flee before the one who was and is to come. All right, Kristen, you got something for us this morning?
1: I do. Thank God for our time with the Lord.
2: Hallelujah.
1: That secret place time. I actually read a psalm today that I've probably read before, but it just jumped out at me today. Psalm 45:1. My heart is in tiding a good matter. I speak of things which I have made, touching the king. My tongue is the pen of a ready writer. So, dear Heavenly Father, we just thank you so much, Father God, that we can proclaim the good things that you have done in our lives, Father God, that we can remember that you are the King that we can come to, Father God, the King of kings and the Lord of lords. Father, you are an awesome God. You are wonderful in all your ways. Father, we thank you so much for the Holy Spirit who comes to take away our sins, not only that, but to convict us of sin. So, Father, even though it doesn't feel good to be corrected sometimes, Lord, we thank you that there's a willingness for sin to be called out in our lives, Father God, that we may turn and repent from those wicked ways, Father God, that you may have all of the glory in heaven. Father God, we thank you so much for that, and we praise you and bless your holy name. In Jesus' mighty name, amen.
0: Amen.
2: Amen. Amen. Amen.
0: And Father, we do cry out for your power to flood forth from us into this great nation of ours. Lord, we proclaim, conquer, mighty King, the Lion of Judah, who conquered death and who conquers even the prince of the power of the air, the spirit, which is now alive in the sons of disobedience. Powers of darkness, flee before the mighty Lion of Judah. Wander to and fro, looking for someone to devour, and yet finding no one. Father, we pray that your light would indeed drive out the darkness.
2: Hallelujah.
0: For light has come into the world, and the light has overcome the darkness, and the darkness cannot overcome the light. Father God, we pray that you fill us with your Holy Spirit, with love, joy, peace, patience, kindness, goodness, faithfulness, gentleness,
2: yes, Lord,
0: and self-control. For our salvation is not in political decisions going our way. It's not in court decisions going our way. It's not in elections going our way. But Lord, it is in you. It is in you alone.
2: Yes,
0: Father,
2: Lord
0: God, have your way in this country and in this world. Lord, for it is yours. The earth is the Lord's and everything in it. And God, we pray that you have your way in our lives here this very day. Encourage the faithful. Bind up the weak-kneed and the fearful.
2: Yes, Lord.
0: Lord, help us to take courage this day to go forth in the grace and might of the Lord our God. We pray in your holy, holy, holy name, Jesus. Amen and amen. Haley Jones up next this morning. Heaven's Gotta Hold on Me.

This is Max Lucado. Ahab and Jezebel were dead. Their son Ahaziah, a chip off the old demonic block, had assumed the throne. He took a fall. Maybe he was paralyzed and in pain. Whatever his malady, he sought relief. Where do you go when you hurt? Some people turn to alcohol, others to opioids, still others to a frenzied schedule. How many turn to Jehovah? Ahaziah could have, but no, pain drove him to consult a false god, Baal. The most insidious work of the devil is counterfeit religion. Why? The devilish cunning of counterfeit religion is that it mixes in just enough truth to make the lie all the stronger. Satan sold a bag of lies to Ahaziah. Don't let him do the same with you. This is Max Lucado.

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4: 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Today on Turning Point, Dr. David Jeremiah considers Ephesians chapter 2, where the salvation message is made crystal clear and uncomplicated. 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
5: And we thank you for joining us today as we look into salvation. You say, isn't that pretty basic? Yeah, it's basic and often misunderstood. A lot of people think they're going to heaven that are not going to heaven because they don't understand the message of salvation. We're going to talk about it today and again on Monday and try to sort out some of the issues involved in this cardinal truth of the Christian faith. We are finishing up a month that began with the study of the book of Jonah, and I just want to remind you that the Jonah resources are still available from davidjeremiah.org, and that is a study guide plus a CD package with all of the teaching on the book. I say this because this is a great study for small groups, and I like to promote small groups because I think the future of the solidity of the church is in small groups. I don't think the church will ever be just small groups, but I do believe that in the days ahead, as things become more difficult for Christians in this culture, small groups will be the answer, and I promote them decisively at Shadow Mountain and on the air. So get this material and use it. Use it to teach the book of Jonah. And don't forget, Turning Point has a magazine that you can get to. It's a wonderful little publication that comes out every month, beautifully designed in four color, beautifully presented, with devotional material for every day of the week, Monday through Friday, and one for each of the weekends. And we'll send it to you if you ask us for it. Just say, please send me the magazine, and it will be on its way. Right now, here is part one of Salvation, Pure and Simple.
6: On May 26th, 2013, 4:30 p.m., a massive ocean swell slammed into the Jacecon 4, a tugboat towing an oil tanker off the coast of Nigeria. The waves sprayed sheets of water across the deck, cracking a piece of the hull and flipping the vessel over on its side. At the time, Harrison O'Keen, the tugboat's 29-year-old cook, was in the bathroom getting ready for the day. As the boat began to sink, he forced open the bathroom's metal door and was swept into a narrow passageway. When the boat finally landed upside down at the floor of the Atlantic Ocean, Harrison waded through the rising ice-cold water into a small cabin with a 4-foot air pocket. There he found two mattresses, made a makeshift platform to keep his head above water. Now settled hopelessly at the bottom of the ocean, all he could do was pray. All around was just black, he said. I was crying and calling on Jesus to rescue me. I was so hungry and thirsty and cold, and I was just trying to see some kind of light. 60 hours later, seemingly beyond help, O'Keen's prayers were answered when he spotted a light. Then he heard the sound of rescuers and started banging on the steel walls of his cabin with a hammer. The Dutch divers who found him couldn't believe their eyes. As they reached out for the hand of a man they assumed was dead, the hand grabbed theirs, the only one of 12 on board to survive. Well, Cain was never forgotten that day, the day he was miraculously saved from certain death. He says, the rest of my life is not enough to thank God for this wonder. It is incredible. The utter helplessness and hopelessness that Harrison felt is an excellent picture of our desperate condition apart from Jesus Christ. As lost sinners, alienated from God, we are helpless and hopeless, and there's nothing we can do on our own to fix our situation. If you're going to be rescued, it will be the result of God's efforts, not our own. What we're about to study in the book of Ephesians, what we're about to explore together, may be the best explanation of this truth in all of the Bible, and the most concise presentation of the gospel in all of God's word. In these verses, Paul explains to us the plain salvation message. It's plain and simple. If you want to know what it means to become a Christian, if you want to know what it means to experience the blessing of salvation, these verses are the place to look. You can go to a lot of churches, you might not ever find out what it means to be a Christian. We talk a lot about being a Christian. A lot of people don't know what it is. And I want to tell you, this is not from me. This is from the scripture. This is the word of God. If you listen carefully today, you cannot possibly leave here and not know what it means to be a Christian. And if you're Christians, you need to look back over your shoulder and remember what God has done for you. Remember what he saved you out of. Think about where you might be today if it were not for Christ. The passage in Ephesians chapter 2 begins with the reason we need to be saved, the reason for salvation. Why is it that we must be rescued by someone other than ourselves? I mean, why can't we as Christians be like other religions where we try to do our best and we hope that we're going to make it and maybe we're better than others and we try to climb up on our good works and ultimately earn God's favor? All of the other religions are like that. All of the religions of the world are an attempt to reach up to God, and Christianity is the truth that God has reached down to us. Paul answers these questions in verses 1 through 3. He's very blunt. He's very focused. Here's what he says. And you he made alive, who were dead in trespasses and sins, in which you once walked according to the course of this world, according to the prince of the power of the air, the spirit who now works in the sons of disobedience, among whom also we all once conducted ourselves in the lust of the flesh, fulfilling the desires of the flesh and of the mind, and were by nature children of wrath, just as others. Paul said, look back over your shoulder. This is where we were. This is what it's like before you become a Christian. As I mentioned, these verses are blunt and they're powerful. Paul takes us through five human conditions that are true of us before we become Christians. First of all, the Bible says we're dead. We aren't able to save ourselves because we are spiritually dead without Christ. And you he made alive, said Paul, who were dead in trespasses and sins. According to God's word, every human being who does not have a relationship with God through faith in Jesus Christ is dead spiritually. You may be the most alive physical person you know, but without Jesus Christ, you are spiritually dead. Dead toward God, dead toward the things of God, deaf to his voice. The Bible is foolishness to you. You are not spiritually alive. Paul said we were dead in trespasses and sins. There's a connection between those concepts. Sin and death are partners. Romans 6:23 says, for the wages of sin is death. Apart from Christ, we are dead in our sins, and that condition begins when we're born. I know it's hard to believe that these beautiful, special, loving little babies are born with a sin nature. But if you're honest about it, you won't have any trouble coming up with illustrations pretty much along the way. In the long history of the human race, there have been three basic views of human nature. Kent Hughes says those three natures are man is well, man is sick, or man is dead. If the first one is right, The proponents of that view says, you're all right. Just get on a diet, do a little exercise, take some vitamins, you'll be fine. The proponents of the second view agree that man is sick, maybe even mortally sick, but his situation is certainly not hopeless. But the biblical view is that man is dead in his trespasses and sins, and all his self-help will avail nothing for him. You can go to the Arlington Cemetery and play Reveille from morning till night, and I promise you, nobody's coming out of the grave. And the same thing is true for those of us who may not know Christ. We might be good people. I'm not saying that we're not. But as far as God is concerned, that part of your life is dead. It's not active. It has no possibility. You understand what other people are talking about when they talk about their faith in Christ. But if you don't have faith in Christ, you don't have the frequency that you need to be on to talk with Almighty God in heaven and have a relationship with Him. Paul's first blunt statement is, if you don't know Jesus Christ, you're dead spiritually. And then he says, we are deceived if we don't know Christ. Not only are we spiritually dead before we encounter Christ, but we are deceived. We're living out a lie. Having already mentioned our trespasses and sins, Paul added, in which you once walked according to the course of this world, according to the prince of the power of the air. Because we were dead in our trespasses and sins, according to Paul, we walk according to the course of this world. That means we walk within the guidelines and boundaries of the system that operates our world today. We're like zombies, dead men and women walking around, living our lives according to whoever the ruler of the world is and whatever it is they want us to do. And that brings up an interesting question. Who is the ruler of this world? Oh, you say, Pastor, everybody knows that. God is. And in a technical sense, that's the truth. But God is sovereign over the entire universe. He's the creator and sustainer of all things, which means he does have control over all things. On the ultimate level, he is in charge of our world. But on a practical level, as you know, Satan is in control. The demons are at his command, and he is the prince of the power of the air. Satan has a whole system of evil at work in the world today. In fact, when you read the book of Daniel, you get the impression that there are demons assigned to specific nations and regions all over the world. So the system and the machinations of our world are currently ruled by evil forces, and we were a willing participant in that system before we became saved. Most of us didn't realize what was going on. We thought we were just living our lives, trying to do our best. But we were participating in a Satan-led rebellion against God. We were deceived. And then Paul says, not only were we deceived, we were actively disobedient to God. At the end of verse 2, he mentions, the spirit who now works in the sons of disobedience. Before we encountered Christ, we actively and willingly rejected often what we knew was right. Before salvation, we wanted to have it our own way, do everything the way we wanted to do it, including our eternal destiny. And that's why you still have people walking around today saying, I deserve to go to heaven because I'm a good person. I'm a good husband. I'm a good father. I give money to charity. Those who are outside of God's plan are desperate to create their own rules, and so they come up with their own plan of salvation. Unfortunately, it's not real. It's not true. When Paul talks about the sons of disobedience, he wasn't referring to our disobedience against God. He was referring to our failure to meet even our own standards. See, the problem is you can say, well, I don't need God to go to heaven. I can go to heaven on my own. I'll just be good. Well, how good do you need to be? You need to be perfectly good. I like to tell people as often as I can, God does not grade on the curve. You have to be perfect. You have to be holy as He is. None of us can achieve that. You know, somebody says, well, I'm a good person. I remember a guy used to come here once in a while and preach, and he would take people through this little quiz. Have you ever lied? Yeah. Well, that means you're

outside. We're like that guy lying in the bottom of that boat at the bottom of the ocean. We can't help ourselves. We're lost. We need something from the outside to enter into our lives. And we know that that something is a someone who is Jesus Christ, who reaches down to bring us up out of the misery of our sin. We're dead, deceived, disobedient, and the Bible even goes further and says we're defiled, among whom we also once conducted ourselves in the lust of our flesh, fulfilling the desires of the flesh and of the mind. Now, he's talking here not just about sexuality. Oftentimes that's what we think, lust is just sexuality, but it's not that at all. It's throwing ourselves into doing whatever we want in any number of circumstances. How many people today do you see living for themselves and caring only for their own selfish needs? That's the way we were until God got a hold of us. We didn't see life outside of ourselves. We saw only ourselves. But the worst part of this list that Paul makes in the first three verses of this second chapter is we're doomed. Now, at this point in the message, I can imagine you might be feeling discouraged, maybe even upset. Maybe you're thinking, I didn't come to church to have you tell me I'm dead, deceived, disobedient, defiled, and doomed. I understand that. And the very good news is that you and I are none of those things if we're Christians, not any longer. Remember, Paul was describing what the Ephesians, and by extension, what we were before we experienced the blessing of salvation. Why is he doing that? He wants people to understand why it is they need to be saved. My father was a pastor, and he used to tell me all the time, David, the hardest thing about preaching is getting people lost first so you can get them saved. So many people come to church and they think they're okay. You know, we used to ask this question when we would talk to people about their faith. If you were to stand before God today and he would say to you, why should I let you into my heaven? What would you say? And I've asked that question probably thousands of times. And the answers are almost inevitably the same. A long list of everything we think we have done that gets us into heaven, which might be good if you could get to heaven by doing good works, but you can't. And even if you're the best of good workers, you can never be perfect. And the Bible says if you break the law in one place, you've broken the whole law. The law is like a chain. Take one link out of it and it all falls apart. What Paul has to help us understand, what we all need to understand, if you're here today and you don't know Jesus Christ, you say, well, I'm in a program. Well, good luck with that. The program won't get you anywhere. You need a personal Savior who can come and live within your heart and lift you up above all of that. Because the Bible says that without Jesus Christ, this is who we are. We're dead. We're lost. We're without hope. Whenever you feel tempted to take pride in the fact that you're a Christian, remember where you came from. Look over your shoulder and look at what you once were and thank God for what he's done for you. Some of us may have grown up in good families, Christian homes, and we became Christian. Thank God for what you've been saved from. That's the reason we need to be saved. There used to be a song that said, I reached up to heaven and I couldn't quite reach the goal, but then one day God reached down to me and brought me up from where I was. So that's why you need to be saved. That's the reason for salvation. But now this is the good news. You know, the good news always comes after you understand why you need the good news. Ephesians 2:4, but God, who is rich in mercy because of his great love, has loved us. In your Bible, if you mark your Bible, circle the words, but God. I love the way Paul starts this section of his letter. In verses 1 through 3, he's described all the reasons why we have no hope apart from Christ. We were afloat on an ocean of our own sin with no way to get ourselves back to the shore. We were done. But God, in many ways, these are the two greatest words in the scripture. You could say these two words summarize the entire theme and message of God's word. Adam and Eve were lost forever because of their sin. But God, Noah deserved to be drowned along with the rest of the world. But God, Jonah did nothing to deserve a second chance. But God, humanity deserved complete and total wrath after crucifying the Savior of the world, but God. You see, take any situation you want, as bad as it is, insert God in the middle of it, and everything changes. But God!

0: James Montgomery Boyce said, if you understand those two words, they will save your soul. If you recall them daily and live by them, they will transform your life. God is the difference maker. The situation we're in apart from God, there's only one answer. You need God. You need Jesus Christ. It says in verses 4-9, but God, who is rich in mercy because of the great love with which he loved us, even when we were dead in trespasses, made us alive together with Christ. By grace you have been saved, raised us up together, and made us sit together in the heavenly places in Christ Jesus, that in the ages to come he might show the exceeding riches of his grace in his kindness toward us in Christ. For by grace you have been saved through faith, and that not of yourselves. It is a gift of God, not of works, lest any man should boast. Now I'm going to give you a quick little tutorial on what it takes to be a Christian. That's what Paul does next. He uses phrases that we know, but he puts them in the right progression. Here's the first one. Rich mercy. Say that with me. Rich mercy. But God, who is rich in mercy. The first ingredient in God's recipe for salvation is mercy. Paul reminded his readers that God is rich in mercy. He's got enough mercy for everybody. Here's the wonderful psalm that speaks of that. Psalm 103, verses 8-12. The Lord is merciful and gracious. He's slow to anger and abounding in mercy. He will not always strive with us, nor will he keep his anger forever. He has not dealt with us according to our sins, nor punished us according to our iniquities. For as the heavens are high above the earth, so great is his mercy toward those who fear him. As far as the east is from the west, so far has he removed our transgressions from us. What is mercy? Here it is. Mercy is God withholding from us what we really deserve. I hear people all the time say, well, I just want justice. I don't want justice. I need mercy. If we got justice, we would get just what we deserve. But God is rich in mercy. I like what Pastor Dane Ortlund says about this. The Bible says that God is not tight-fisted with mercy. He's open-handed, not frugal, but lavish, not poor, but rich. That God is rich in mercy means that your regions of deepest shame and regret are not hotels through which mercy passes, but homes in which mercy abides. It means the things about you that make you cringe the most make him hug the hardest. It means his mercy is not calculating and cautious like ours. It is unrestrained, flood-like, sweeping, magnanimous. It means our haunting shame is not a problem for him, but the very thing he loves most to work with. It means our sins do not cause his love to take a hit. Our sins cause his love to surge forward all the more. Almighty God is rich in mercy. I want to tell you that today. Whoever you may be, whatever you think is beyond the pale of God's ability to touch you, here's what the Bible says. God has got so much mercy, nothing you could ever do would keep you from that supply. God has mercy. He keeps from us what we deserve. And then the Bible says he has great love. But God, who is rich in mercy because of his great love. Why has God given us his mercy? Because he loves us. Why does he love us? Because God is love, not because we've done anything to make him love us. Remember, it's not because of what you do, it's because of what he's done. You and I don't deserve to be loved, not by God, but he loves us anyway. Scripture makes that clear. The world's most famous Bible verse, everybody pretty much knows, for God so loved the world that he gave his only begotten son that whoever believes in him should not perish but have everlasting life. And Romans 5:8 says, but God demonstrates his love toward us that while we were still sinners, Christ died for us. And 1 John says, in this, the love of God was manifested toward us, that God sent his only begotten son into this world that we might live through him. And this is love, not that we love God, but that God loved us and sent his son to be the satisfaction for our sins. You see the reason why we aren't stuck in our death and disobedience and defilement? No, we aren't stuck because God's got a lot of mercy and God's got a lot of love.
1: Amen. And he gets us unstuck, doesn't he? That's good news. Say, friends, this Friday and I always like to take a moment and encourage you to get to church this weekend, because you see, the church is God's purpose and his plan for these days. And I have been very reticent over the years to say, if you live in the San Diego area and you don't have a church that you go to, you should come and visit us. Many people are surprised to know that Turning Point originates at the Shadow Mountain Church in El Cajon, California. I'm there almost every Sunday, except when I'm on vacation, and we have a wonderful time together. My privilege is to invite you. If you've never been here to see us, come and see us. If you're looking for a church, we're here to help you. And you'll find a lot of wonderful things at the Shadow Mountain Community Church. In the meantime, have a great, wonderful weekend. And we'll look forward to seeing you back here on Monday for the next edition of Turning Point.
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1: Good Friday morning. This is Chad from the Tallapoosa Baptist Association with something to think about. Today, I want to just invite you to our upcoming revival and crusade. Starts this Sunday, September 27th at 6:30 in Jackson's Gap at the Tallapoosa Ag Center. Now, this is an ecumenical effort of many different denominations, but we all claim Jesus is the only way to salvation. And we're trying to invite people to come and renew their first love, to fall back in love with Jesus, because that's what he calls us to. Yes, I know we all come to church, but we need to be revived. We need to remember what our first love is and fall in love with Jesus all over again. And that has to be a daily thing. So we're all coming together regardless of denomination, regardless of color, regardless of gender, and we want to be revived for Jesus Christ, to see his glory go forth. And that's going to start happening Sunday night, the 27th, with a local pastor preaching. And then it will go Monday night with a local pastor preaching. And then Tuesday and Wednesday will be a crusade where we invite our lost friends and loved ones and neighbors to come and hear the gospel of Jesus Christ. We're bringing in a man named Adrian Dupree, who's going to come and preach the gospel in a powerful way and offer an invitation for those that need to accept Jesus Christ. So come, be a part. There's going to be wonderful worship. There's over 20-member worship team from all the different churches in Tallapoosa County, and it sounds like heaven. Revival's already broke loose when they get together to practice for this. It's going to be wonderful, so I want to invite you to come. You might want to bring a chair. It's going to be great. Come and be a part, and let's get on fire and light this world up for Jesus Christ. Think about it. I hope to see you there.
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3: Funeral services for Janet Morris Smith, age 86, of Opelika, will be today at 11 o'clock at Jeffcoat Trent Funeral Home with the burial in the Garden Hills Cemetery. Jeffcoat Trent in charge of the arrangements. A visitation for Kenneth Palmer Ford, age 65, of Opelika, will be Saturday, September 26th, from 3 until 4 p.m. in the chapel of Jeffcoat Trent Funeral Home, with the memorial service starting at 4 o'clock. Jeffcoat Trent in charge of the arrangements. A visitation for Alan Lee, age 58, of Opelika, will be Saturday, September 26th, from 10 until 11 a.m. in the chapel at Jeffcoat Trent Funeral Home, followed by a memorial service starting at 11. Jeffcoat Trent in charge of those arrangements. A graveside service for Samuel W. Watkins, age 83, of Hertzboro, will be Saturday, September 26th at 11 o'clock at Creek Stand Methodist Cemetery in Hertzboro. Frederick Dean in charge of those arrangements.

That's Ryan Kennedy this morning with Be My here on WELL Praise 88.7, where I need to check in with our Life South Bloodmobile. I'm sorry, I've been forgetting to do this week. It got put under some other papers, in all honesty, and I just totally forgot about it. But today, we can find the Life South Bloodmobile at Kroger in Lynette. Oh, nope, I'm looking at yesterday. Today, the Life South Bloodmobile is at Opelika High School, my alma mater. It's been there since 8:30 this morning and will be there until 3 p.m. this afternoon. So my alma mater, Opelika High School, go Dawgs, hosting the Life South Bloodmobile today. So if you're a parent, if you've got a student there at OHS, maybe consider giving some blood, getting there a little bit early for pickup and giving some blood. So looking at the weekend forecast for the Life South Bloodmobile, City of Lynette, I guess in that City Hall, hosting the Bloodmobile from 9 a.m. to 3 p.m. tomorrow. Auburn United Methodist Church hosting the Bloodmobile on Sunday morning from 8 a.m. to 2 p.m. That's your Life South Bloodmobile update and weekend forecast here on Praise 88.7. Up next, we have Leanna Crawford. I know a place.

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1: 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The latest technology companies are making massive investments in the physical infrastructure that's needed to power AI. They now need people with skilled trades to make it happen. Meta announced a $115 million investment in America's Workforce Academy. 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OpenAI has highlighted the growing demand for skilled trades as America expands the infrastructure needed to support this new technology. 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

All right, CC Winans this morning. Lord, you are worthy of it all. Let our prayers arise as incense. As Revelation says, the incense bowls brought before the Lord are the prayers of the saints, night and day, day and night. For he is worthy of it all, worthy to receive glory and honor and thanksgiving and power and might. All belong unto our God. So let us honor him and ascribe to him the glory due his name today and every day. All right, got Austin French up next. This is My Freedom Hymn.

All right, that is the group Sound Affections with a song on Joshua 1 called Wherever You Go. Good stuff this morning on Praise 88.7. Here's another announcement. The Watershed Festival is coming on October the 3rd to Synovus Park over there in Columbus. It's an opportunity to say thank you to all the volunteers with the 32nd annual Help the Hooch campaign. It's going to be from 8:30 a.m. to 11:30 a.m., the cleanup portion, and then the festival will be on going until 2 p.m., and those are in Eastern time, given that it's over in Columbus. If you have any questions, you can contact them at 706-225-4008. Again, that's 706-225-4008. Corinne Hawthorne up next. You're enough.

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Love that one from John Reddick this morning on Praise 88.7. Hopefully he'll be playing that one at the concert coming up on November the 5th. It's going to over in Columbus. Columbus got a lot of things going on here in the next couple months. Of course, we've got the Mercy Me and Jeremy Camp concert happening on the 8th. We just mentioned the Watershed Festival last break. And we got this other concert happening on November the 5th. So big things happening over in Columbus. And love John Reddick. Can't wait to see him. I did not get the opportunity to go when he was in Montgomery last time they were here. Covey told me all about it and is super impressed with John just as a person in addition to as a worshiper. So very excited about that. That is to come coming up in November. But coming up tomorrow up in Alex City is Flint Hill Methodist Church's annual Harvest Bazaar and Chili Cook-Off. It's going to be tomorrow from 10 a.m. to 2 p.m. The location, 2858 Flint Hill Road there in Alex City. And Flint Hill Methodist Church, their Chili Cook-Off, 10 a.m. to 2 p.m. tomorrow, part of their annual Harvest Bazaar. All right, Mr. Peter Burton up next this morning. Where would I be?

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2: 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To improve your home's ability to withstand hurricanes, trim trees, install storm shutters, accordion shutters, and impact glass, as well as sealing outside wall openings. NOAA also recommends contacting your insurance company or agent to ask for a checkup and make sure that you have enough insurance to repair or even replace your home and belongings. Home and renter's insurance does not cover flooding, so you would need a separate policy for that. Note also that most flood insurance policies require a 30-day waiting period before taking effect.

Lauren Daigle calling those dry bones to come alive this morning on Praise 88.7 as we are getting ready to wrap up our morning drive show for the week. It has been an awesome week, a fun week, a busy week here at Praise 88.7. I say that because we got big things coming next week. We got a contest happening next week for tickets to the big concert you've been hearing about, as we've been talking about, Mercy Me, Tim Timmons, Jeremy Camp, and Sam Wesley coming to Columbus. And next week, we're doing a contest. So it's going to be a lot of fun. Stay tuned for more details. And that's all happening next week. Of course, we also have our Praise-a-thon coming up in November. October is super busy, so we're kind of pushing it back a little bit later this year than we normally do, but it's going to be a lot of fun nonetheless, so hope you're excited about that as well. All right, I'm leaving you with Megan Woods, because who else would I leave you with? Heading into the weekend, we could all use a little more Heaven Down Here. Have a marvelous weekend, everybody. Lord willing, we'll chat again on Monday, beginning at 6:00.

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0: 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Coming up, what we got?
1: We got We Are Messengers coming up next. God, You Are.

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0: That's Toby Mac and Zach Williams together with Cornerstone. That's a great song there. It just reminds me of the scripture that talks about the stone the builders rejected. And thank God that we have not rejected Jesus.
1: That's right. I lay in Zion, a foundation stone, cornerstone. Praise God. Well, you got Joe and Kristen on the afternoon show here on Friday. Ah, praise God. You know, Fridays roll around every week, and they're exciting because you know the weekend's next. And we're excited to be with you. We're going to play some more great music. We got Emily coming up, Even When It Rains.

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0: That's Kane with Living Waters. Such a great song there.
1: Amen. Living Waters. Speaking of living, you know, blood.
0: Life is in the blood,
1: and they need all types of blood over the blood bank. Life South Blood Bank, they need some blood. They need donors of all types of blood. And so I'm going to ask Kristen if she'll tell where you can go and find them today to give blood.
0: All right. Well, you always have the donor center. Today they're open until 5 p.m. And then if you're around the Opelika High School area, you can find the bus there until 3 p.m. So I think both of those are some pretty good opportunities if you feel led.
1: Amen. And it's not really that big of a deal. If you've never given blood, you just go in, give them a little history. They make sure you're healthy enough to give blood, and they just poke you with a little needle, and it doesn't take but a few minutes, and then they give you something good to drink, usually, or eat, a snack, and you're out of there. They usually give you a T-shirt or a prize, and it's a blessing to give. Well, we got Sidewalk Prophets coming up, Chosen.

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Sometimes I feel like I just keep pretending.

0: Blanca with Bowie here on Praise the Healing. Well, let's say time for our daily scripture. Who do we have today?
1: We have a great scripture today. This comes out of 1 John chapter 2, verse 1. My little children, I am writing these things to you so that you may not sin. And if anyone sins, we have an advocate with the Father, Jesus Christ the righteous. Amen. Jesus, he came to take away our sins.
0: He did. He provided a way for us to be forgiven because he knows us. God created us. He knows about the fall. He knows about our weaknesses. And he gave us a way. He came and he taught us that we would not sin. But if we do.
1: If we do, we confess it to him. We are cleansed.
0: Amen. Big Daddy Weave coming up next. Heaven changes everything.

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1: Your Friday midday forecast, partly sunny through the day with highs around 76. Then your Friday night football forecast, mostly clear tonight. The lows near 58 degrees. For Saturday, more sunshine with highs near 82. Saturday night's low, about 58 degrees and partly cloudy. And for Sunday, more sunshine with highs in the mid-80s around 84. Sunday night's low, about 57 degrees and mostly clear. I'm Steve Covey Coverson for Praise 88.7 Weather.
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1: Ben Fuller coming up, but the cross.

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0: That was Tasha Layton with Meet Me in the Valley. Maybe you're in a valley right now, but if you are, I just want to encourage you, lift up your eyes unto the hills. That's where our help comes from, the Lord.
1: Praise be to God. Our help does come from the Lord. You know, Dadeville is having their fall festival. It's going to be over at the First Baptist Church there in Dadeville. And it's going to be kind of around the square there. And so that's coming up not tomorrow, but next Saturday. And so it's going to start at around 9, probably end at around 2. And Lord willing, we're going to have a van there. We'll be there. So y'all come on out and see us. And it's a lot of fun for the family to come on out to. I think we're going to be over around the fire department over there around the ambulances and stuff. So y'all make sure to look us up and come by there. That's in Dadeville, the Dadeville Fall Festival. And we look to see you there. If you got any questions about the festival, maybe you want a quick entry or something, you can contact Carol Sellers, 256-749-7000.

0630. And look forward to seeing you there. That's in Dable. Coming up, Natalie Grant, More Than Anything.

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2: 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The best time to buy anything at Harvest Thrift is while they still have it. 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

0: That was Red Rocks Worship and Chris Brown together on that song. The Lord is with me, and he's with you as well.
1: He is. Even on a Friday, he's still there with you.
0: Especially on a Friday. It's a fantastic Friday.
1: Oh, fantastic Friday. And a lot of folks go out to ball games tonight, high school football. And, of course, tomorrow's college football. And Sunday's probably some other kind of football and all kinds of football.
0: Who knows?
1: Who knows? But praise God, he's steady. He's always there with us. Well, let's see. Josh Baldwin coming up. Evidence.

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0: That's Forrest Frank. Okay. Praise God. It's going to be okay.
1: Amen.
0: Quote time. What you got?
1: We have a quote from Tarin Wells. He says, "We spend so much time asking God to change our circumstances, but often He wants to use our circumstances to change us. Walking with God means trusting His process, even when it feels like a detour." Hey, I mean, that speaks right there.
0: It does. And, you know, I had the opportunity yesterday to spend some time on the phone with Mike from Mercy Me.
1: Okay.
0: He's the head guitarist. Been with him since they started. 32 years.
1: Wow.
0: And
1: that's almost my whole life.
0: Yeah, we did a interview. And so hopefully we'll be playing that back some. So
1: okay.
0: Listen in for that out there. But that was part of the subject we talked about right there. You know, in some of their songs, you know, making sure they're scriptural. And so we talked about that very thing on one of their songs. So, excellent quote. Olivia Lane coming up, God Shows Up.

0: That was Emerson Day with No Smoke. I think that's just a great reminder to all of us, you know, that we're going to go through things and we may have never stepped in a fiery furnace before, but the situations that we go through, they don't rub off on us.
1: Right. And we also need to know that we go into things not knowing what God is doing.
0: That's right. And
1: sometimes
0: he's in control.
1: We just don't know. The Bible says we can ask him.
0: We sure can.
1: We can say, God, what are you doing? You know, this is a bit uncomfortable here.
0: We can be honest with him. Praise God.
1: Amen. And you know what? He may tell us, he may show us, and he may not.
0: That's right.
1: You know, his word does tell us that we can trust him.
0: Oh, absolutely.
1: And so our faith is there and trust in him, and so we can go through whatever. Whatever. He's there with us. Austin French coming up. God is good.
0: All the time.

0: 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The Thought for Today messages will air at 7:10 a.m. and 4:10 p.m. Monday through Friday with five local pastors participating. 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
1: This is a public service announcement. Are you prepared for a severe weather event? 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In a mobile home, choose a safe place in a nearby sturdy building. Your mobile home park should have a designated shelter. That can be your safe place. No mobile home, however well it is constructed, is safe in a tornado. Know the difference between a tornado watch and a tornado warning. A tornado watch means conditions are such that a tornado is possible. A tornado warning means a tornado is actively occurring and you need to go to your safe space immediately.
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0: That's Matt Maher right here on Praise 88.7. It's going to be all right.
1: Amen. Well, the Greater Peace Baptist Church over in Opelika, they're over there on Jeter Avenue, they are going to be having their 26th Clergy Appreciation Event. And those of you that are involved in clergy, you can RSVP on that. They got on here that it was September 20th, but it's been extended to September the 30th. And so you're welcome to give them a call at 334-703-3291. Let me give it to you again. You can call or text them, 334-703-3291. And you can talk to Gene there. All right, Danny Gokey coming up, Stand in Faith.

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0: That was Graham Guy and Ben Jarrow with King, Lamb, and Lion. Mm. That's amazing. That's almost like Father, Son, Holy Spirit.
1: Yes.
0: King, Lamb, Lion.
1: Yep.
0: So many different things, but all the same.
1: Yep. Yeah. Lamb and Lion are kind of the same. And really, he's the King, so they're all the same. Although the Father, Son, and the Holy Spirit, they're all one. They're God.
0: Yeah. I mean, you don't really see a lamb chasing down something and killing it, though. You know what I mean? Judgment. The lion reminds me of judgment.
1: And the lamb, of course, for paying the price with its blood.
0: That's right.
1: And the King has just been there.
0: He's been there, and he is going to be there, too.
1: He will be there. He was there, is there, and will be there. CC Winans coming up next. I've got Joey.

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0: Toby Mac, Lord, it feels good. Amen. Praise God. Serving Him. Living for God, it feels good. Well, let's see here. It's time for our fact of the day. What you got?
1: All right. This fact is about the mantis shrimp. If you'll remember, a few weeks ago, we had a fact about those, but this one's a little bit different, so it just adds more to it. The mantis shrimp strike generates light. Their raptorial appendages accelerate faster than a .22 caliber bullet, hitting prey with such violence that it creates a localized vacuum bubble. When the bubble collapses, it releases extreme heat in a flash of light called sonoluminescence. I think that's pretty fascinating. You can actually watch it on YouTube in slow motion.
0: It just never ceases to amaze me about God's creation.
1: I know, right?
0: I mean, folks used to think a fire-breathing dragon in the old stories was something. But God has got some magnificent things, even fierier sometime than that.
1: That's right.
0: I mean, some of the things God has created is just wild. All right, Need to Breathe coming up next. Something beautiful.

0: 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We want to buy more things so we can dust more things, break more things, get more things, show off more things, none of which will last. Jesus told his disciples in Matthew 6, verse 20, "Store up for yourselves treasures in heaven, where moth and rust do not destroy, and where thieves do not break in and steal." Listen to me. I wonder what treasures will you have in heaven as evidence of your work and witness on earth? While it said you can take nothing with you to heaven, you can. You can take someone else who responds to the gospel you share. So, tell someone about Jesus. This is Ann Graham Lotz.
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0: praise you all the same. Yes, we have that opportunity. That's a great song there by Eric Nider and Hope Darst.
1: Yeah, you know, you can give or take away.
0: Yep.
1: And everybody sees God as a given God.
0: But sometimes he takes away.
1: But there are times that things are taken away. You know, folks can say what they want to, but Elijah was taken away.
0: Yes, he was.
1: You know, in a whirlwind. And Enoch was taken away. And so there are things that are taken away. And so he can do it. And praise God. But what he does, he's got a plan and he loves us. And if we just hold on to that, it'll be okay. All right. Matthew West coming up. We got our daily question on our next break. So make sure to stay tuned in and get yourself ready. Have your phone ready. Praise God. Look forward to that question. If grace

0: That's Ann Wilson with Who I Am to You, and that's important right there.
1: That is the main thing right there, who we are to God. Well, praise be to God, it is daily question time. Is everybody out there ready? Well, I'm so excited. All right, this is sponsored by Brian Tecapiti of Country Financial. He can help you with insurance. He also can help you with investments. Now, we sent our questions out to our volunteer panel of listeners of Praise 88.7 to get their top answers to our daily question. Here is today's question.
0: All right. In the middle of their song,

feel like you know which one our panel picked out as the number one answer, you can give us a call. 334-705-8004. 334-705-8004. There you have it, ladies and gentlemen. You're welcome to give us that call while we play this song. Tasha Layton, How Far?

0: Mercy Me, live. 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

Jeremy Camp this afternoon and Give Me Jesus. Requested music from Matt, who is our winner this afternoon in the Daily Question Contest. Matt, the first one to correctly identify the hymn that comes in the right there in the middle of Faith, Hope, Love from We Are Messengers. Yes, they break out into Turn Your Eyes Upon Jesus. Yes, congratulations, Matt. He'll go into our drawing for some prizes from Praise 88.7. And as you just heard, Jeremy Camp coming alongside Mercy Me, Tim Timmons, and Sam Wesley for a concert coming up here in just under a couple of weeks. So it's going to be a whole lot of fun over in Columbus there at the Civic Center. Going to be a huge crowd, going to be a lot of fun, amazing show. It's Mercy Me, incredible. Jeremy Camp, incredible in his own right. So really, you got duo headliners happening. And, of course, Tim Timmons and Sam Wesley going to be bringing more incredible music as well. Going to be an amazing, amazing night of worship. All righty, all sons and daughters up next this afternoon. I surrender.

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0: that's Leanna Crawford. Thank God.
1: Amen. Boy, we got plenty to thank him for.
0: We do.
1: Not just because it's Friday.
0: That's right.
1: Not just because we got up and had food today. Not just because of this or that, but because of all the wonderful things he does.
0: That's right.
1: Much to be thankful for. Mandisa, Jordan Feliz coming up next. Jesus is coming back.

0: Well, that's Mercy Me, the love of God. Well, let's talk about Mercy Me for a minute.
1: Let's do it. You know, they're going to be in concert Thursday, October 8th.
0: They're going to be in concert. That's right. Along with Jeremy Camp.
1: And Sam Wesley and Tim Timmons.
0: That's right. And, I did an interview with the guitarist for Mercy Me. And let me tell you, this is going to be a fun concert. Number one, he reminded me it's their first stop on this tour.
1: Wow, okay.
0: And he said, let me just tell you about first time performances. He says, there's always things you got to work out. And he said, it'll be the only time it is performed like it will be that first time.
1: Okay, so that's pretty special.
0: Because they have to line some stuff up when they find out they don't work together. And he says, it's always fun and special on that first one. So I'm telling you, that's just an extra incentive right there for them to come together. And so I think it's going to be a great concert, and we look forward to that. Once again, October the 8th, it's going to be in Columbus at the Civic Center. You can go to our website and find out more about that. You can go and check on how much tickets are and more about that concert. Go to praise887.com. And you can find it there. So it's going to be good, and it's coming up quick. The only disadvantage to the whole thing, Kristen, is it's a weeknight.
1: That's right.
0: But here's the good thing. It is in Columbus, which makes it an hour earlier for us folks that it won't be so late getting home or getting your children home. Even though it may be a school day the next day, I believe it'll be worth it.
1: Yeah, I do too.
0: Praise God. So it's time for us to talk for a minute about the things that go on across the nation on this day.
1: All right. It is Love Note Day, first of many, of course. You know, when I think of a love note, I think about the Bible written kind of as a love letter for all of us.
0: And if you want to get more specific, Psalms of Solomon...
1: There you go.
0: It's full of notes about love, you
1: there
0: know.
1: There you go, yes, that's true.
0: And it's pretty deep. And so, you know, we talked about it. We ain't even going to mention it. But I thought, you know what, you know, when you have someone you love, I think you husbands or wives, there's nothing wrong with you dropping a little love note in your husband's lunch or just leave it there in a nice place for your wife to find. I think it's always something to encourage and bring a smile. What else you got?
1: All right, it's also National Bakery Day.
0: Yum.
1: Yes, yeah, so we could do a shout out to Gigi's Cupcakes.
0: Gigi's, oh, great cupcakes. They're a blessing to us. They help us furnish the cupcakes for our birthday contest.
1: Right, and our praise-a-thons. They give us such a wonderful gift.
0: They do. You know, I've never heard anybody complain about their cupcakes.
1: Nope.
0: I've seen many of them swallowed down.
1: There you go.
0: I've actually swallowed a good many down.
1: Okay.
0: What else we got?
1: All right. National Comic Book Day. Now, I don't read comic books, but, I mean, I know they're very popular.
0: Yeah, and they probably used to be more popular, but I do like some comic strips. I like Family Circus. To me, it just reminds me of my children when they were young.
1: Aw.
0: And, there's another one. I can't remember the name of it. Blues. No. I don't know, but it's got children in it. It's similar, so.
1: Okay.
0: But, I think comics can be good. Some of them seem kind of rough. So I don't know. I can't really cheer those on.
1: Right.
0: What else you got?
1: All right, these two go together. National Cooking Day and National Lobster Day.
0: Well, I'm not a lobster person.
1: Me neither. I actually have an allergy to them, so I can't eat them.
0: Yeah, I'm allergic to something that takes that much work to eat.
1: All right, last thing, National One-Hit Wonder Day.
0: All right. We were thinking about a one-hit wonder, and Mark Lowry came up in my mind, and everybody goes, who in the world is Mark Lowry?
1: He's a comedian, I think you told me.
0: He is a comedian. He's also was... one of the singers with the Gaithers, and I had a wonderful voice. And he wrote the song, Mary, Did You Know?
1: Oh, wow, that's such a popular song.
0: And so it was, and it, you know, Bill Gaither was teasing him about it. He said, all right, you know, you've got hundreds of songs y'all have done. This is my one hit, you know, here. So I want to enjoy it, you know, and he can sing it. Good gracious. Along with many others, but one-hit wonders. Praise God for them. Colton Dixon's coming up next. More of you.

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1: This is Dr. Donnie Ryan of Fountain Gate Church of Auburn with the word for today. In the book of Romans chapter 14, verse 17 and 18, for the kingdom of God is not meat and drink. And this is referring back to the days of the Judaic walk in Judaism and Israel. And a lot of the formalities that they would go through, not only in Judaism, but in the pagan religions back in that era, and all kinds of the do's and don'ts, the kosher diet, etc. And verse 7 says this, but righteousness and peace and joy in the Holy Ghost. For he that is in these things, serves Christ, is acceptable to God and approved of men. So it says here, but righteousness. Righteousness is the kingdom manifesting. That means us being in right standing with God, in right relationship with Him. The only way that's possible because of the sin nature that we all have to walk through in our lives and deal with is by the redemptive blood sacrifice of Jesus Christ, when He died for us on the cross so that we could come into a relationship in right standing with God. The next thing it says the kingdom is in us would be peace. My heart is born again, no longer in fear, no longer in enmity with God Himself. We're able to be in relationship with one another and really truly understand that what we've always heard, that God is love. We experience that daily, not just peripherally, but as a reality of who we are in Him. The third thing it says here is the kingdom is of God is joy. And that's the result of our salvation. It's the result of having faith and trusting in Him. It's the result of having the hope of an eternal blessing and the future and the prosperity that goes with that. Joy will flow from us like a fountain as a result. This is the kingdom.

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4: 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Come on!

0: That was Aria Zachary with Stay.
1: You know, there's another concert coming up.
0: There is. John Reddick, right?
1: John Reddick. That's somebody a lot of people here have not seen in concert. And he does some great songs, I'm telling you. That is going to be coming up November the 5th.
0: Wow, okay.
1: That is a Thursday. It's, what, a little over a month out. But you can go to our website, get tickets for that as well. And I think it's going to be great. You know, he does that song, No Fear.
0: No Fear, yes.
1: No Fear. This is the No Fear Tour. You can learn more about that on our website. Elevation Worship coming up next. Same God.

0: It's okay to not be okay. I'm beautifully broken. These are some platitudes circling around social media these days, giving the impression we should accept, even celebrate, being eternally stuck in the fight or flight mode. The Bible instructs us to think on things that are true, noble, right, pure, lovely, admirable, excellent, and praiseworthy. Hello, I'm Cherie Hall of C.S. Hall Counseling, a happy supporter of The Well 88.7. I've recently added a remarkable tool to my counseling practice. IASIS Microcurrent Neurofeedback is a long name for a 15-minute treatment designed to aid in achieving balance and relaxation within the nervous system. It improves communication in the brain, heart, and gut, leading to overall well-being and positive thoughts. Healing the environment in the brain, reducing the fight or flight mode, can allow you to be okay with being okay and being beautifully whole and healed. 334-444-6140 for more information.
1: 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I will not be afraid. 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

0: that's Life Church Worship there, reminding us Jesus is, he's so good, and he does so much for us. The name of that song was So Much.
1: Amen. Praise God. Yep. So Much. Kane's coming up next. Yes, he can.

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0: na na na na. Do it, Toby Mac. La la la la la. That's Made to Love here on Praise 88.7. Glory to God. Well, let's see here. Let's repeat our scripture of the day.
1: All right. This is 1 John 2:1. My little children, I'm writing these things to you so that you may not sin. And if anyone sins, we have an advocate with the Father, Jesus Christ the righteous. That's the great thing about God. Jesus came to take away our sins, and that's precious.
0: Right. That's right. We have an advocate. We've got Jesus that stands between us. You know, we can enter into the throne room boldly.
1: Boldly.
0: Because of what Jesus did for us. And he's our advocate. Praise God. Austin Turner coming up. Light the way. You're listening to Kristen and Joe on the afternoon show here on Praise 88.7.

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1: It's Crazy Money Day. I am Chuck Bentley with My Money Life from Crown. 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But what if AI also creates entirely new opportunities? The latest technology companies are making massive investments in the physical infrastructure that's needed to power AI. They now need people with skilled trades to make it happen. Meta announced a $115 million investment in America's Workforce Academy. 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OpenAI has highlighted the growing demand for skilled trades as America expands the infrastructure needed to support this new technology. There's a demand for those who can build, wire, cool, and maintain their facilities. 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
4: Your Friday night football forecast, it'll be mostly clear tonight with the lows around 58 degrees. For Saturday, sunshine with highs near 82. Saturday night's low about 58 and partly cloudy. And for Sunday, more sunshine with highs near 84. Sunday night's low about 57 degrees and mostly clear. I'm Steve Covey Coverson for Praise 88.7 Weather.
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7: Greetings and salutations. 1 Timothy 2:1. I urge you then, first of all, that petitions, prayers, intercession, and thanksgiving be made for all people. These words of inspiration are by Blackwell's Industrial Services in LaGrange, where faith matters.

0: was Hope Darst and John Reddick there, If the Lord Builds the House. Now, I think that she's actually going to be with John Reddick.
1: I think she's going to be on tour with him as well there.
0: And they just do a great job together on that song.
1: They do. And that, by the way, I don't even think I announced it a while ago. I didn't even say where it was going to be. It's going to be over there in Phoenix City, I believe it is. And they're going to be at the... It's Winbrook Baptist Church.
0: Okay.
1: Winbrook Baptist Church. And I think that is going to be a wonderful night of worship, worship, worship. And special guest Hope Darst and Roman Collins is going to be there. It's going to be at 7 o'clock p.m., but I think you'll find this to be Eastern time. And I think that's going to be a lot of fun. We're going to get back to some music. Got Matthew West coming up. Back to Jesus.

0: strong. That was Ann Wilson with Strong.
1: Hey, man. Well, y'all know it's after 5 now. A lot of you off work now. Woohoo! Started that weekend. I just pray you're safe. Watch for traffic and praise God. We'll start a great weekend. Make sure to include us with that weekend. We've got the rest of today, obviously, but we got tomorrow and Sunday. We got Cubby.
0: Yeah.
1: Cubby on our weekend praise, and he'll lead us through some good worship. Saturday mornings, he's playing some of the old contemporary from, we're talking 1979 all the way past 2000. And that goes from 6 to 9 on Saturday mornings. A lot of fun. And so I know I like a lot of that music, so it's worth getting up early for. Let's see, Jay King coming up, Hard Place.

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0: That was Bodie. Heaven knows I tried. Keep on trying. Don't give up.
1: That's right. Amen. Lauren Daigle, you say...

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6: Hey, everybody, this is Christian Hahn. Can I tell you something? Maybe you've convinced yourself that your story is already written. Maybe you've made mistakes that you can't take back or carry regret that still follows you around to this day. Maybe you wonder if you'll ever become the person you were meant to be. I know that feeling because I've been there too. But here's what I've learned. God doesn't read our lives by the chapter we're in. He sees the whole story. You see, the world will try to define you by your worst day, your biggest failure, but God's grace has a way of rewriting what we thought was the ending. That's why I wrote Different Story. So if you feel like you've gone too far, messed up too many times, or that your story can't change, I hope this song reminds you that God's grace is still writing your story.

0: Amen. Ben Fuller there along with Carrie Underwood. If it was up to me, praise God. Well, want to remind everybody that every weekday, Focus on the Family has a program for families to strengthen the relationships and wonderful programming. And so 7 o'clock most every night during the week. What are they talking about tonight? We usually get that information.
1: Okay, so tonight is the part two from last night's Praying for Your Marriage is Essential. So Jody Burnt describes how praying for your marriage can bring life into your relationship with your spouse. We know distractions of life can seem to cause disconnect in your marriage, but if you connect with God, it will bring you closer together. So that's tonight on Focus on the Family.
0: Amen. You know, it's a little bit harder to be mad at somebody when you're praying with them.
1: That's right.
0: God will convict you right there. And
1: he sure will. And he even tells us, if you remember, you know, if you're at the altar and you remember you have aught against someone, just leave your gift there. Go make it right.
0: That's right. And so praying together is a tremendous strengthening for a married couple, for sure.
1: Yep. Pray together, stay together.
0: That's right. That's tonight, 7 o'clock, Focus on the Family. Leanna Crawford coming up, Honest.

0: That's Megan Woods, Heaven Down Here.
1: Praise be to God. You know, tonight they're going to be a concert. Phillips and Banks is going to be over at the New Providence Baptist Church in Alexander City. That's going to be tonight at 7 o'clock. They're inviting folks to come on out. They'll take up a love offering. For any information you need to ask about that, you can call 256-794-0192. But that is tonight. That's Phillips and Banks concert at the New Providence Baptist Church in Alexander City. All right. Mercy Me coming up.

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2: 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On Tuesday, for senior citizens. Wednesday, military and first responders. On Thursday, for students and educators, including homeschools. Friday, local school spirit. Anyone wearing apparel from a local K-12 school gets 20% off regular priced items. And Saturday, simply wear your favorite college apparel. The best time to buy anything at Harvest Thrift is while they still have it. Harvest Thrift is located at 1750 Opelika Road near Auburn Mall behind Waffle House. Items for donation can be placed in Harvest Thrift drop boxes throughout the community, brought to the rear of their store, or schedule a pickup for larger items by calling 334-705-8858.
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1: That's Chandler Moore with God, I'm Just Grateful. You know what, Joe? I've noticed that song is staying at the top of the charts. I think it's because people are just so grateful.
2: 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And so that's

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1: Are you still looking for that perfect church? Well, I'm sorry, ours ain't it. Hi, I'm Brother Tim Davis from Beulah Baptist Church. Reason our church is not perfect is we're full of people that's not perfect. People with problems, hurtings, troubles, probably a lot like yours. But we believe that Jesus said, "Come to me, all you who are heavy laden, and I'll give you rest." Don't you want that rest? Jesus also taught us that church should be a hospital for the broken and not a country club for the righteous. Come get some healing. Sundays at 9 and 11 a.m. 256-825-6515.
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3: 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We're believing God for revival in the church and for people throughout our communities to come to know Jesus Christ. 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Sunday and Monday will feature two local Tallapoosa County pastors, and Tuesday and Wednesday we will welcome national and global evangelist Adrian Dupre. Wednesday is a special night for our youth with food provided for them, an upbeat youth worship emphasis, and a message especially challenging this generation to follow Christ. Everyone is welcome. Come and bring someone with you. Awaken Tallapoosa. Revive the church. Reach the lost.

0: That's Kobe James, born ready to finish us up on this fantastic Friday.
1: Absolutely. Just a quick mention, Pine Grove Church tomorrow's having their car, truck, motorcycle show. That's going to be tomorrow from 10 to 1. Looks like a great day out for family. That's Pine Grove Church. That's 7235 U.S. Highway 29 North in Opelika. And so there's something for you to do tomorrow if you're just looking for something fun to do as a family. Well, that's it for us, Kristen. Praise God. Been a great day on this Friday.
0: Yes.
1: I just pray safety over everybody, you know, over the weekend. I just hope you get to go into the church.
0: That's right. Go expectant that the Lord's going to speak to you, but go also willing to help someone else out too.
1: Exactly. Just say, God, I just want to be used of you. And look around. I believe he'll show you somebody you can minister to and love on. All right, we're going to leave you with Caleb and John, along with Cain, Somebody Like Me.

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